0: van verbruikers bewus moet wees.
1: So they should be aware of number one, ticketing scams, right? Saying there's a raffle, you're going to win the final. Understanding that the tickets are already, if you convert it to dollars, is really expensive. But now, on top of that, if I'm able to get a 50% off on a free ticket, come on, or on a ticket, that is a too good to be true scenario. But those are the scams that they put. They put on FIFA World Cup T-shirt scams, right? Not only FIFA World Cup T-shirt scams, but just the scams for selling online. Because some scams are not just about going to a link or sending you an email that you've won a ticket or you've won a jersey, right? A soccer jersey, no. Some scams are literally people selling T-shirts, like branded T-shirts, soccer T-shirts for what? For 50% or for 200 Rand and all of those things. And those are the scams that you actually even get on social media. So it's different types of scams, but also playing for different types of people. Whereas for consumers, they will focus a lot on what? Instagram, social media, Facebook, and so forth, saying, I'm selling this for this price. Whereas for the website, they focus even on businesses, because some businesses, particularly in South Africa, they might want to wear their jerseys on Fridays, and now they want to buy maybe for the whole company. So scams like that can actually catch people off guard because of the excitement and so forth.
0: Baie mense dink hierdie swindelary raak net individue. Hoe kan dit ook 'n risiko vir ondernemings inhou?
1: So they pose a risk in this way, right? If, like an example, I made an example that companies most of the time, especially I've seen this in rugby a lot, where every Friday they have particular wear, right? They would call it the rugby wear, or they wear their T-shirts and everything. Mm. Now, a company can say, okay, guys, because it's the World Cup and we want to support South Africa, we're buying everyone T-shirts, right? And then one particular person can not be the one looking at the what? The T-shirts. Instead of going to a reputable brand or place, they're like, let me check online because I don't want to go. I just want to do everything online. And they maybe might mistakenly click on a link that is not right or a website that is actually not right. And what at the end happens is by buying on a fake website, the company feels the pain, right? But not only that. Let's say you get an email or I get an email and I'm in the workplace, right? Mm. I get an email on my Gmail account, okay? We know, that Gmail accounts most of the time are not safe, right? They get a lot of spams. So, or I send you a link within the office. You are my colleague. I send you by WhatsApp. You click on your laptop or on your computer that you're working on, the work environment computer, not your personal computer because your WhatsApp is linked there. You click on it, you open it, and either the link maybe was going to download the malicious content. That way, it affects the business by what? There's now a need for what? For endpoint protection for that particular business. Not only that, if they don't have endpoint protection, then there's a need. If they have endpoint protection, they still get affected in a sense that the malware is then detected by the endpoint protection, right? Mm-hmm. On the other hand, what then happens also is that if you think about clicking on that link, maybe this is a website that someone wants to buy a shirt, right? And then I'll be like, okay, because I want to buy something, let me use my company so that they can deliver it here at work because I don't want it to be delivered at home, right? Yeah. So it's delivered it here at work because Monday to Friday you are in the office and you use your work email address on a fake website. Now, by using it on a fake website, the attacker then gets the domain, the email address that you actually have just exposed the business at that particular time. So most of the time, people may think that individual actions will not affect businesses, but it's actually those individual actions that people do that can actually affect businesses. An example, all data breach that has ever happened in this country or even in any country, it's always an action of someone doing something that may have not been directly affecting them or directly affecting them. But indirectly, it affects the company or even directly affects the systems of the company, depending on what systems they have.
0: Yeah.
1: You see? So all of these things, by me giving out my email address immediately, not my personal email address, but the company email address, right? Because I feel like, okay, no, I want to get this quickly. I get it, and I get it what you're trying to do, but you've just shared a domain of the company.
0: Yeah.
1: Now, an attacker looks at the domain and be like, oh, but this is a business, goes to the website, oh, says, okay, this business must be making a lot of money. Let me start sending spam emails to them, right? It affects the business in which way? The business was receiving maybe 10,000 spam emails a week or a month. Now, it escalates between this now in a month's time or in 2 weeks' time, it escalates to 50,000. What does that tell you? Someone has actually shared something, right? And then that becomes a headache, not to the person who shared it, but to the IT manager or to the CTO. You see now what an individual action actually is affecting the whole entire business, affecting the IT manager, and even affecting the CTO. Mm. And the CTO is like, we now need to get a solution because we can't have 50,000 spam emails coming through every time. We need to get a solution that will mitigate this problem, but also we need to train our staff not to click on emails. So what has happened now, we've bought the solution, right, to help people to mitigate spam, but also a solution to train people, which we call the cybersecurity awareness training, right?
0: Yeah.
1: Why?
0: Yeah.
1: Because now you need to train the people not to look at phishing emails, how to look at phishing emails, how to look at fake websites and so forth, how to see fake domains that look reputable or look legitimate when they are not legitimate. Yes, we deal with these, we see these on a daily basis, right? Because even now that I'm talking to you, someone somewhere somehow has received a phishing email.
0: Yeah.
1: That's how it is, right? Now, that's literally cybersecurity 101 tactic right there. Right? Phishing emails all the time, saying you've won this, saying you've gotten this. And the funny part is that human nature just likes free things. It's just how it is, right? You get something free, I'm going to look, I'm going to see this. If it does not hurt me, then I'm going to click on it. Yet that is actually where the problem is. But now, with AI coming in, yes, there's an advantage for us in cybersecurity as well, but there's also a disadvantage because the same cyber criminals have the same access like we do,
0: yeah,
1: right?
0: Yeah.
1: Now, how? Back in the day, or before AI was like a big thing, people used to say the best way to look at phishing emails is to look at the spelling and all those things. Mm-hmm. You know, spelling was one of the biggest ones. But AI can actually mitigate that now.
0: Yeah.
1: They can actually make the actual phishing email look legitimate.
0: Hoe kan ondernemings sal werknemers beter voorberei om hierdie tipe swindelary te identifiseer en te vermy?
1: Yeah, so look, the best would I say for any event, whether Black Friday, Christmas, wherever,
0: yes.
1: whenever or wherever, doesn't matter the event, the steps are still the same.
0: Mm.
1: Making sure you have a VPN, right? VPN also helps in mitigating some tracking that may actually occur. Right, where on the web you can actually be tracked, the VPN virtual private network, it secures yourself. Having on any email address that you use, having multi-factor authentication, which is 2FA, right? So what this does, you log in with your password, but then requires you to authenticate again to double-check, are you really the person that you say you are? Now, on top of that, what you can also use is, this is just a tip, you don't have to buy anything with it, have a password manager tool or even Google password manager tool, use that Google password manager tool. That will help you. Instead of keeping the same password, you actually have a different password for every different system that you have ever logged into. You don't reuse your passwords. And look, do not be scared about going online or doing anything online, but very
0: yeah.
1: important as every person or as a visual that you double check emails that you get, phishing emails. You double check the links that you click on. If you're not sure about it, call someone who knows the IT department to just find out, is this a right link? Is this something phishing? Or even contact someone who might actually help you. You know, I think that would be the best. Now, for businesses, endpoint protection would be the most reputable software to have, and also email software to have, like your cloud app protection systems would be something to have or must have. And out of all of this, cybersecurity awareness training is the best way to get this, because you may have all the systems, someone can still click on a link and phishing can still take place.
0: En dit was Lucas Molefe van die maatskappy ESET, Suid-Afrika. 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

0: Dis die musiek van F.R. 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Die XXL Savings Championship is nou in die gang by Checkers en elke inkopie is nog 'n kans om ekstra te spaar met meer as 150 miljoen rand in weeklikse besparings slegs by Checkers. 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
2: South Africa has chosen a completely neutral style against Mexico. They always play like that. I think the players have received different roles compared to what they usually play. There's a bit of movement. So now I don't expect the same effect. And we expect a different style of play from South Africa.
1: Afskoptyd in die wedstryd tussen Bafana Bafana en Tsjechië is vanavond om 6:00 en Udo Karelse gaan ook die wedstryd regstreeks hier op RSG uitsaai. 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
3: Yeah, I think our bowlers bowled exceptionally well, firstly to get us to 50 for 8 on that weaker than our felt suited spinners, and we obviously mainly a pace attack. I've got to be honest, I went off for a bit because I had a little bit of a hamstring tweak, so when I came back I saw they were still batting, but we were well aware of the threat of Fatima Sana. They toured us earlier this year and she's a phenomenal batter, so I think credit to both of them. They played an exceptional innings. We'll have to go back and review if there was maybe something that we could have done better, but yeah, for now I've got to say credit to them, and yeah, just happy that we pulled it through.
1: Dan Annerie Derksen van die vroue Proteas en hul volgende wedstryd by die Wêreldbeker is Sondag wanneer hulle teen Indië te staan gaan kom. 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
4: I think what he does for the Lions, maybe there's not a 10 on his back, but he certainly comes into the mix a lot at 10, the first receiver. And we've been working with him now for, 3 years at training sessions, and we just like the way he takes the ball to the line. You know, he's an awesome defender. He's got a really great pass, and he's not bunk. You know, he's not a guy that's afraid for if somebody runs into that channel. So, I think it is going to be a little bit new for him to start on 10, but he does it a hell of a lot in his franchise.
1: Terwyl die Springbok africhter Rassie Erasmus onthou afskoptyd in die wedstryd tussen die Springbokke en Barbarians Saterdagmiddag op die Nelson Mandela Bay Stadion in Kliberga is om 3:00 en Johan Tormalen gaan die kragmeting regstreeks hier op RSG uitsaai. 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